0: 3, taking on the Seattle Mariners for the rubber match of a 3-game set. Sophomore Treya Savage is set to take the mound as Toronto looks to bounce back from 11-0 loss to Seattle on Saturday. The Blue Jays can still win the 3-game set thanks to a 2-0 victory against the Mariners on Friday. Along with Ernie Clement, Vladimir Guerrero Jr., Dylan Cease, and Louis Varland, the 4 Blue Jays players voted into the All-Star Game. 3 Canadian players were also named to the Midsummer Classic on Saturday. Otto Lopez from Miami Marlins, Cade Smith from the Cleveland Guardians, and Freddie Freeman from the Los Angeles Dodgers were all selected to play at the All-Star Game in Philadelphia. And Cameron Rogers of Canada earned a second-place finish in the women's hammer throw at the Prefontaine Classic on Saturday in Eugene, Oregon. The reigning Olympic and world champion recorded her best throw of 77.81 meters on her first attempt.
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0: This is Dan Ashman from AM Ford and AM Plus by Winnie the Plaza. And now is the time. The July incentives are out, and boy, do we have some deals. 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
1: Good morning. I'm Lynn Gallant. The city of Nelson is looking to modernize its 16-year-old traffic bylaw. The proposal would update everything from parking permits to EV charging, accessibility, and towing rules. Bylaw manager Jordan Dupuis says it also includes several changes to how parking is managed.
2: Key parking changes include clarifying that two-hour parking zones are non-renewable daily limits. It formalizes guest permit rules and introduces a $2 day fee, and it expands permit flexibility for car share users.
1: It also proposes free parking for veterans and clarifies residential parking permit rules. Council is expected to consider the draft bylaw later this month. The city of Nelson has opened a new drop-off location for its Food Cycler Organics program. Participating residents can now bring their pre-treated food waste to a new bin at Lakeside Recycling Depot on Lakeside Drive. The new location replaces the pilot drop-off bins at Safeway, the Lakeside Sports Field, and the one at 80 Lakeside Drive. The city says moving to a single supervised site will make the program easier to use while supporting the expansion to more households. Getting local food to schools and community programs can be a challenge in the Kootenays. But the Central Kootenay Food Policy Council's new Regional Food Procurement Social Enterprise Initiative wants to change that. Executive Director Damon Chouinard says geography is one of the biggest challenges.
3: We have challenging geography. Quite often it's harder to get food from Creston into the Slocan Valley or Caslow or the communities like that. The problem is like when you work at an individual scale, it's extremely costly to move those products one by one.
1: He says the pilot is exploring ways for organizations to buy, store, and distribute local food together. More Regional District of Central Kootenay employees earned above the province's salary disclosure threshold last year. Storm Lenny has the details.
4: According to the district's statement of financial information, 99 employees made more than $75,000 in 2025, up from 87 the year before. Those employees received a combined $23.6 million in remuneration and expenses, about $1.2 million more than 2024. Chief Administrative Officer Stuart Horn remains the district's highest paid employee at just under $319,000. The RDCK also paid its board of directors just under $995,000 in remuneration last year.
1: And still no decision from the government on the future of access to Idaho Peak. Greg Nesteroff reports.
5: The popular former forestry lookout in the Slocan Valley hasn't been accessible since a washout in 2020. A year and a half ago, the provincial government sought public feedback on five potential options. One was reopening the existing road, three called for a new bridge and road downstream of Sandon, and the last option would result in decommissioning the existing road entirely. We asked the Ministry of Forests for an update. They sent a one-line response saying all options remain on the table and fieldwork will be done this summer.
0: Be the first to know. 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
6: The States are the only host team left in the FIFA World Cup. Canada was blanked by Morocco 3-0 on Saturday, and Mexico fell to England 3-2 yesterday. If the U.S. beat Belgium this evening, they'll be in the final eight. Meanwhile, the Blue Jays were held scoreless for their second game in a row. The Mariners beat them 4-0, and now Toronto has lost 7 of their last 10 games. Finally, the Toronto Tempo dropped their second game in a row as the Dallas Wings knocked them off 89-76 in the WNBA.
7: Another hot one in store for the West Kootenay today as we hit a sunny high of 32 with some light local smoke in the evening, clearing to a low of 12 overnight. Tomorrow, sunny clouds in the afternoon at daytime high 34 degrees. Wednesday, it's sunny and 31. Thursday, sunny and 29. And on Friday, sunny and a high of 33. Now taking a look at the Drive BC Road Report. Expect some minor delays that we've been talking about pretty much for a couple of weeks now on Kootenay Pass and Paulson Summit. Now a new one to watch out for in Castlegar. Highway 3A, passing over the bridge there between Junction Highway 3 and a Brilliant Power Plant Road for about 0.9K. Bridge maintenance could be slowing down the drive. Single lanes alternating traffic from 6 a.m. to 4 p.m. weekdays until Friday. Expect some minor delays in that area. From the GOAT Weather Booth, I'm Sam Pike.
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0: Good morning and welcome back to the Power Rock Morning. Hope you had an awesome weekend. Maybe you got out on the lake, hit up a festival, tackled a project around the house, or maybe you did absolutely nothing at all. Honestly, sometimes that's exactly what the weekend is for. But here we are. It's Monday. After that nice little shortened work week last week, Canada Day right smack dab in the middle of it. Not going to lie, this one feels a little bit tougher. That's all right, though. We're going to get through it together. We got plenty of world-class rock lined up. We're going to dive into another kooky, kootiny creature, catch up on everything that happened in the NHL. My goodness, lots going on there. So whether you're just pulling out of the driveway, already halfway into work, or pretending your coffee's stronger than it actually is, thanks for making me a part of your Monday morning. Let's kick it off.
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0: Good morning. Today is one of the food holidays I can get behind. I've talked about it far too many times on the Power Rock Morning. Let's talk about it once more. It's National Fried Chicken Day. That's right. Crispy, juicy, crunchy. It's just something about a really good fried chicken. Might not be the healthiest thing in the world, absolutely not, but sometimes you don't eat with your brain, you eat with your heart. I actually stopped by Lolo's Hot Chicken over the weekend, and absolutely incredible, perfect crunch, great flavor, $4 a piece for a piece of fried chicken, absolutely incredible. Just enough heat without actually setting your face on fire. One of the meals we're halfway through, you're already thinking about the next time you're coming back, and that's absolutely the case today. I'm already salivating thinking about it. Now I'm curious, who's got the best fried chicken out here? Is it Lolo's? Is it homemade? Is there another hidden little spot that I don't know about? Text in 250-365-6100. Happy National Fried Chicken Day.
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1: Good morning. I'm Lane Gallant. A proposed update to Nelson's traffic bylaw would also double the city's towing administrative fee. The city wants to increase that fee from $50 to $100 as part of a broader update to its traffic bylaw. Bylaw manager Jordan Dupuy says the current fee doesn't reflect the time it takes to manage a tow.
2: When we decide to tow a vehicle, a bylaw officer is standing there until such time as that vehicle is towed. That's kind of a cost, and $50 is not adequate to reflect that cost because they could be generating revenue elsewhere.
1: The proposed bylaw would also update everything from parking permits to EV charging and accessibility standards. Food Cycler users in Nelson now have a new place to drop off their pre-treated organics. The city has opened a new collection bin at the Lakeside Drive Recycling Depot, replacing the three pilot drop-off locations around the city. It says the single supervised site can handle more participants and it's easier to maintain and be secured after hours to keep wildlife away. The program is also expanding this year, with up to 1,000 additional free food cyclers available to eligible households. The Central Kootenay Food Policy Council is exploring ways to help schools, food banks, and community programs access locally grown food. Its new Regional Food Procurement Social Enterprise Initiative is looking at better ways to buy, store, and distribute local food region-wide. Executive Director Damon Chouinard says that also includes recovering surplus foods that might otherwise go to waste.
3: Food that isn't necessarily suitable for retail markets, still very edible. Sometimes it just needs a little bit of processing, some extra storage, and getting that food into communities that need it isn't as easy as it sounds sometimes.
1: The initiative is being supported by a $65,000 provincial grant to help build a more efficient regional food network. The Regional District of Central Kootenay spent about $1.2 million more on salaries and employee expenses last year than it did the year before. Here's Storm Lenny.
4: The district's 2025 Statement of Financial Information shows staff who earned more than $75,000 last year received a combined $23.6 million in remuneration and expenses. It lists 99 employees that crossed the province's public salary disclosure threshold, up from 87 a year before. Chief Administrative Officer Stuart Horn remained the highest paid employee, while the Board of Directors received a combined $995,000 in remuneration.
1: And another summer is going by without easy access to a popular Slocan Valley lookout. More from Greg Nesteroff.
5: Idaho Peak hasn't been accessible since a washout 6 years ago. In early 2025, the province laid out five potential options for public comment. One was to reopen the road, another to decommission it, and three others would see a new road and bridge built downstream of Sandon. A year and a half later, there's been no decision. We asked the Ministry of Forests about it. They said they're still considering all options and planning fieldwork this summer.
0: For these local stories and more, go to MyKootenayNow.com.
6: The States are the only host team left in the FIFA World Cup. Canada was blanked by Morocco 3-0 on Saturday, and Mexico fell to England 3-2 yesterday. If the U.S. beat Belgium this evening, they'll be in the final eight. Meanwhile, the Blue Jays were held scoreless for their second game in a row. The Mariners beat them 4-0, and now Toronto has lost 7 of their last 10 games. Finally, the Toronto Tempo dropped their second game in a row as the Dallas Wings knocked them off 89-76 in the WNBA.
0: Good weather.
7: Another hot one in store for the West Kootenay today as we hit a sunny high of 32 with some light local smoke in the evening, clearing to a low of 12 overnight. Tomorrow, sunny clouds in the afternoon at daytime high 34 degrees. Wednesday, it's sunny and 31. Thursday, sunny and 29. And on Friday, sunny and a high of 33. Now, taking a look at the Drive BC Road Report. Expect some minor delays that we've been talking about pretty much for a couple of weeks now on Kootenay Pass and Paulson Summit. Now, a new one to watch out for in Castlegar, Highway 3A, passing over the bridge there between Junction Highway 3 and a Brilliant Power Plant Road for about 0.9K. Bridge maintenance going to be slowing down the drive. Single lanes, alternating traffic from 6 a.m. to 4 p.m. weekdays until Friday. Expect some minor delays in that area. From the GOAT Weather Booth, I'm Sam Pike.
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0: Good morning, Sam Pike here. We're going to go back in time for a day in music history, all the way back to 1964. Beatlemania got even bigger. A Hard Day's Night officially premiered in London. The movie followed John, Paul, George, and Ringo through the fictional couple of days of their incredibly hectic lives. Even though it was filmed rather quickly on a relatively small budget, it became one of the most influential music films ever made. What's really impressive is how it changed entertainment. A fast editing and playful camera work, even the way the songs were filmed, people still point to A Hard Day's Night as one of the early blueprints for the modern music video. Of course, it didn't hurt. The soundtrack was packed full of Beatles classics. Height of Beatlemania, it seemed like everything they touched turned to gold. It's funny to think how a movie made over 60 years ago still gets talked about in film schools and music circles today. Coming up, we're going to hear one from the Fab Four right here on the Power Rock Morning.
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0: Good morning, Sam Pike here, keeping you company on the Power Rock Morning. Let's talk about the Kooky Kootenai creature, where we learn a little bit about one of the creatures that calls the West Kootenai home. Well, sort of. Today we're going to be talking about one of the creatures that nobody seems to agree actually exists. Bigfoot. That's right. It's the Kooky Kootenai cryptid. Now, whether you're a big believer or not, or you think all the campfire stories are fake, British Columbia has been one of the biggest Bigfoot hotspots in North America for decades. There have been reported sightings all over the province, especially in remote mountain valleys and dense forests. And let's be honest, we've got plenty of both around here. People describe seeing a giant, hairy figure crossing logging roads, hearing strange howls deep in the woods, and finding massive footprints that definitely weren't made by a bear. Do I think an 8-foot-tall ape wandered around the Kootenais? Probably not. Would I absolutely tell everyone if I saw one? You bet I would. So here's today's question. Do you believe Bigfoot exists? Or is it one of those legends that's just fun to talk about? Text in 250-365-6100. Have you seen Bigfoot?
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1: Good morning. I'm Lynn Gallant. The city of Nelson is looking to modernize its 16-year-old traffic bylaw. The proposal would update everything from parking permits to EV charging, accessibility, and towing rules. Bylaw manager Jordan Dupuis says it also includes several changes to how parking is managed.
2: Key parking changes include clarifying that two-hour parking zones are non-renewable daily limits. It formalizes guest permit rules and introduces a $2 day fee, and it expands permit flexibility for car share users.
1: It also proposes free parking for veterans and clarifies residential parking permit rules. Council is expected to consider the draft bylaw later this month. The City of Nelson has opened a new drop-off location for its Food Cycler Organics program. Participating residents can now bring their pre-treated food waste to a new bin at Lakeside Recycling Depot on Lakeside Drive. The new location replaces the pilot drop-off bins at Safeway, the Lakeside Sports Field, and the one at 80 Lakeside Drive. The city says moving to a single supervised site will make the program easier to use while supporting the expansion to more households. Getting local food to schools and community programs can be a challenge in the Kootenays. But the Central Kootenay Food Policy Council's new Regional Food Procurement Social Enterprise Initiative wants to change that. Executive Director Damon Chouinard says geography is one of the biggest challenges.
3: We have challenging geography. Quite often it's harder to get food from Creston into the Slocan Valley or Cavlo or the communities like that. The problem is like when you work at an individual scale, it's extremely costly to move those products them one by one.
1: He says the pilot is exploring ways for organizations to buy, store, and distribute local food together. Moore Regional District of Central Kootenay employees earned above the province's salary disclosure threshold last year. Storm Lenny has the details.
4: According to the district's Statement of Financial Information, 99 employees made more than $75,000 in 2025, up from 87 the year before. Those employees received a combined $23.6 million in remuneration and expenses, about $1.2 million more than 2024. Chief Administrative Officer Stuart Horn remains the district's highest paid employee at just under $319,000. The RDCK also paid its board of directors just under $995,000 in remuneration last year.
1: And still no decision from the government on the future of access to Idaho Peak. Greg Nesteroff reports.
5: The popular former forestry lookout in the Slocan Valley hasn't been accessible since a washout in 2020. A year and a half ago, the provincial government sought public feedback on five potential options. One was reopening the existing road, three called for a new bridge and road downstream of Sandon, and the last option would result in decommissioning the existing road entirely. We asked the Ministry of Forests for an update. They sent a one-line response saying all options remain on the table and fieldwork will be done this summer.
0: Be the first to know. Get daily and weekly news alerts by signing up at our website, MyKootenayNow.com.
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7: The States are the only host team left in the FIFA World Cup. Canada was blanked by Morocco 3-0 on Saturday, and Mexico fell to England 3-2 yesterday. If the U.S. beat Belgium this evening, they'll be in the final eight. Meanwhile, the Blue Jays were held scoreless for their second game in a row. The Mariners beat them 4-0, and now Toronto has lost 7 of their last 10 games. Finally, the Toronto Tempo dropped their second game in a row as the Dallas Wings knocked them off 89-76 in the WNBA.
8: Weather. Another hot one in store for the West Kootenay today as we hit a sunny high of 32 with some light local smoke in the evening, clearing to a low of 12 overnight. Tomorrow, sunny, sun and clouds in the afternoon at daytime high 34 degrees. Wednesday, it's sunny and 31. Thursday, sunny and 29. And on Friday, sunny and a high of 33. Now, taking a look at the Drive BC Road Report. Expect some minor delays that we've been talking about pretty much for a couple of weeks now on Kootenay Pass and Paulson Summit. Now, a new one to watch out for in Castlegar, Highway 3A, passing over the bridge there between Junction Highway 3 and a Brilliant Power Plant Road for about 0.9K. Bridge maintenance going to be slowing down the drive. Single lanes alternating traffic from 6 a.m. to 4 p.m. weekdays until Friday. Expect some minor delays in that area. From the GOAT Weather Booth, I'm Sam Pike.
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or a free agent signing, it's an offer sheet. Philly has offered Anaheim's young superstar Leo Carlson an enormous contract. Now the Ducks have a week to decide whether to match it or let him leave. That's what everyone's talking about. Carlson is a restricted free agent, which means Anaheim owns his rights. Other teams can make him an offer, but Anaheim gets the final say. And problem is, Philly didn't just make a big offer. They made him the highest paid player in the NHL. Now Anaheim has to choose between paying far more than they ever expected or letting one of the faces of the franchise walk away for four first-round draft picks. Offer sheets almost never happen in today's NHL, which makes this one fascinating. So I'm curious, if you were running the Ducks, what would you do? 250-365-6100. I don't even know what I'd do. Frankly, I guess I'd just try to sign them and make it work.

0: Hey, Sam here. It's time to talk about the Starbelly Jam. This July 10th through the 12th, so that's Friday, Saturday, and Sunday. If you've never been before, the festival takes place over at Crawford Bay, and it's got a perfect small festival feel. Great live music, good food, activities for the kids, room to spread out, and really a welcoming atmosphere. They've intentionally kept the festival from getting too crowded, so it stays focused on the community, music, and just having a great weekend together. Tickets on sale now over at starbellyjam.org. They're also looking for volunteers if you wanted to be a part of the music festival. If you've been thinking about checking out, it might be the year to do so. All that up on our calendar at mycooneynow.com.
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1: Good morning. I'm Lane Gallant. A proposed update to Nelson's traffic bylaw would also double the city's towing administrative fee. The city wants to increase that fee from $50 to $100 as part of a broader update to its traffic bylaw. Bylaw manager Jordan Dupuy says the current fee doesn't reflect the time it takes to manage a tow.
2: When we decide to tow a vehicle, a bylaw officer is standing there until such time as that vehicle is towed. That's kind of a cost, and $50 is not adequate to reflect that cost because they could be generating revenue elsewhere.
1: The proposed bylaw would also update everything from parking permits to EV charging and accessibility standards. Food Cycler users in Nelson now have a new place to drop off their pre-treated organics. The city has opened a new collection bin at the Lakeside Drive Recycling Depot, replacing the three pilot drop-off locations around the city. It says the single supervised site can handle more participants and is easier to maintain and be secured after hours to keep wildlife away. The program is also expanding this year, with up to 1,000 additional free food cyclers available to eligible households. The Central Kootenay Food Policy Council is exploring ways to help schools, food banks, and community programs access locally grown food. Its new Regional Food Procurement Social Enterprise Initiative is looking at better ways to buy, store, and distribute local food region-wide. Executive Director Damon Chouinard says that also includes recovering surplus foods that might otherwise go to waste.
3: Food that isn't necessarily suitable for retail markets, still very edible. Sometimes it just needs a little bit of processing, some extra storage. And getting that food into communities that need it isn't as easy as it sounds sometimes.
1: The initiative is being supported by a $65,000 provincial grant to help build a more efficient regional food network. The Regional District of Central Kootenay spent about $1.2 million more on salaries and employee expenses last year than it did the year before. Here's Storm Lenny.
4: The district's 2025 Statement of Financial Information shows staff who earned more than $75,000 last year received a combined $23.6 million in remuneration and expenses. It lists 99 employees that crossed the province's public salary disclosure threshold, up from 87 a year before. Chief Administrative Officer Stuart Horn remained the highest paid employee, while the Board of Directors received a combined $995,000 in remuneration.
1: And another summer is going by without easy access to a popular Slocan Valley lookout. More from Greg Nesteroff.
5: Idaho Peak hasn't been accessible since a washout 6 years ago. In early 2025, the province laid out five potential options for public comment. One was to reopen the road, another to decommission it, and three others would see a new road and bridge built downstream of Sandon. A year and a half later, there's been no decision. We asked the Ministry of Forests about it. They said they're still considering all options and planning fieldwork this summer.
0: For these local stories and more, go to MyKootenayNow.com.
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7: The States are the only host team left in the FIFA World Cup. Canada was blanked by Morocco 3-0 on Saturday, and Mexico fell to England 3-2 yesterday. If the U.S. beat Belgium this evening, they'll be in the final eight. Meanwhile, the Blue Jays were held scoreless for their second game in a row. The Mariners beat them 4-0, and now Toronto has lost 7 of their last 10 games. Finally, the Toronto Tempo dropped their second game in a row as the Dallas Wings knocked them off 89-76 in the WNBA.
8: Another hot one in store for the West Kootenay today as we hit a sunny high of 32 with some light local smoke in the evening, clearing to a low of 12 overnight. Tomorrow, sunny, sunny clouds in the afternoon at daytime high 34 degrees. Wednesday, it's sunny and 31. Thursday, sunny and 29. And on Friday, sunny and a high of 33. Now, taking a look at the Drive BC Road Report. Expect some minor delays that we've been talking about pretty much for a couple of weeks now on Kootenay Pass and Paulson Summit. Now, a new one to watch out for in Castlegar. Highway 3A, passing over the bridge there between Junction Highway 3 and a Brilliant Power Plant Road for about 0.9K. Bridge maintenance could be slowing down the drive. Single lanes alternating traffic from 6 a.m. to 4 p.m. weekdays until Friday. Expect some minor delays in that area. From the GOAT Weather Booth, I'm Sam Pike.
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0: Opinions are like apples. Everyone's got one. Even Sam. It's time for Sam Says So on The Goat.
3: Hey, like the guy said, it's time for the Sam Says So. Today's opinion, there are a few things better than a board game at night with the family, but not many of them. In a world where everyone's staring at a screen all day long, there's really something refreshing about gathering around a table for a couple of hours. Sure, somebody always gets a little bit too competitive. Shout out to my sister back in Alberta. Somebody inevitably forgets a rule until it benefits them. Shout out my father. And Monopoly has probably ruined more relationships than we'd like to admit. Shout out my mom, who won once in 2018 and hasn't played since. I had an opportunity to play a board game with my parents who were in town over the weekend, and it was absolutely awesome. So whether it's Clue, Ticket to Ride, Catan, Scrabble, or just a simple deck of cards, I think board games have a way of bringing people together. So what's the game that always has coming back at your family gatherings? Text in 250-365-6100. Sam Says So, board games are the best.
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1: Good morning. I'm Lynn Gallant. The city of Nelson is looking to modernize its 16-year-old traffic bylaw. The proposal would update everything from parking permits to EV charging, accessibility, and towing rules. Bylaw manager Jordan Dupuis says it also includes several changes to how parking is managed.
2: Key parking changes include clarifying that two-hour parking zones are non-renewable daily limits. It formalizes guest permit rules and introduces a $2 day fee, and it expands permit flexibility for car share users.
1: It also proposes free parking for veterans and clarifies residential parking permit rules. Council is expected to consider the draft bylaw later this month. The city of Nelson has opened a new drop-off location for its Food Cycler Organics program. Participating residents can now bring their pre-treated food waste to a new bin at Lakeside Recycling Depot on Lakeside Drive. The new location replaces the pilot drop-off bins at Safeway, the Lakeside Sports Field, and the one at 80 Lakeside Drive. The city says moving to a single supervised site will make the program easier to use while supporting the expansion to more households. Getting local food to schools and community programs can be a challenge in the Kootenays, but the Central Kootenay Food Policy Council's new Regional Food Procurement Social Enterprise Initiative wants to change that. Executive Director Damon Chouinard says geography is one of the biggest challenges.
3: We have challenging geography. Quite often it's harder to get food from Creston into the Slocan Valley or Cavlo or the communities like that. The problem is like when you work at an individual scale, it's extremely costly to move those products them one by one.
1: He says the pilot is exploring ways for organizations to buy, store, and distribute local food together. Moore Regional District of Central Kootenay employees earned above the province's salary disclosure threshold last year. Storm Lenny has the details.
4: According to the district's statement of financial information, 99 employees made more than $75,000 in 2025, up from 87 the year before. Those employees received a combined $23.6 million in remuneration and expenses, about $1.2 million more than 2024. Chief Administrative Officer Stuart Horn remains the district's highest paid employee at just under $319,000. The RDCK also paid its board of directors just under $995,000 in remuneration last year.
1: And still no decision from the government on the future of access to Idaho Peak. Greg Nesteroff reports.
5: The popular former forestry lookout in the Slocan Valley hasn't been accessible since a washout in 2020. A year and a half ago, the provincial government sought public feedback on five potential options. One was reopening the existing road, three called for a new bridge and road downstream of Sandon, and the last option would result in decommissioning the existing road entirely. We asked the Ministry of Forests for an update. They sent a one-line response saying all options remain on the table and fieldwork will be done this summer.
0: Be the first to know. Get daily and weekly news alerts by signing up at our website, MyKootenayNow.com.
6: The States are the only host team left in the FIFA World Cup. Canada was blanked by Morocco 3-0 on Saturday, and Mexico fell to England 3-2 yesterday. If the U.S. beat Belgium this evening, they'll be in the final eight. Meanwhile, the Blue Jays were held scoreless for their second game in a row. The Mariners beat them 4-0, and now Toronto has lost 7 of their last 10 games. Finally, the Toronto Tempo dropped their second game in a row as the Dallas Wings knocked them off 89-76 in the WNBA.
7: Goat Sports for the Bombay Restaurant in Castlegar. 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Dine in or take out.
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8: Another hot one in store for the West Kootenay today as we hit a sunny high of 32 with some light local smoke in the evening, clearing to a low of 12 overnight. Tomorrow, sunny, sun and clouds in the afternoon at daytime high 34 degrees. Wednesday, it's sunny and 31. Thursday, sunny and 29. And on Friday, sunny and a high of 33. Now, taking a look at the Drive BC Road Report, expect some minor delays that we've been talking about pretty much for a couple of weeks now on Kootenay Pass and Paulson Summit. Now, a new one to watch out for in Castlegar, Highway 3A, passing over the bridge there between Junction Highway 3 and a Brilliant Power Plant Road for about 0.9K. Bridge maintenance going to be slowing down the drive. Single lanes, alternating traffic from 6 a.m. to 4 p.m. weekdays until Friday. Expect some minor delays in that area. From the GOAT Weather Booth, I'm Sam Pike.
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here's a date to write down on your calendar. Tim's Camp Day is coming out July 15th. It's one of those fundraisers that's incredibly easy to support. All you have to do is grab a hot coffee or an iced one at Tim Hortons, and part of your purchase helps send young people from underserved communities to Tim's Camps. Those camps give kids opportunities they might not have had otherwise. They help build confidence, the leadership skills, friendships, and memories that can last a lifetime. Sometimes it's easy to think one coffee can't really make much of a difference, but when thousands of Canadians all buy the same cup, it adds up in a big way. So if you're grabbing your morning coffee on July 15th anyway, consider making it a Tim Hortons run.

0: Hey, Canada's incredible World Cup journey has officially come to an end. The Canadians were knocked out over the weekend with a 3-0 loss to Morocco in the round of 16. Obviously, not the ending any of us were hoping for, but let's not lose sight of what was accomplished this year. Before the tournament, Canada had never won a men's World Cup match. They earned their first ever knockout stage victory. They reached the round of 16 and had an entire country believing in every time they stepped on the pitch, and that is huge. This tournament wasn't the end of something. It feels like a beginning. Young kids all across Canada watched this team make history. Who knows how many future national team players were inspired over the last few weeks. So thanks, Team Canada.
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1: Good morning. I'm Lane Gallant. A proposed update to Nelson's traffic bylaw would also double the city's towing administrative fee. The city wants to increase that fee from $50 to $100 as part of a broader update to its traffic bylaw. Bylaw manager Jordan Dupuy says the current fee doesn't reflect the time it takes to manage a tow.
2: When we decide to tow a vehicle, a bylaw officer is standing there until such time as that vehicle is towed. That's kind of a cost, and $50 is not adequate to reflect that cost because they could be generating revenue elsewhere.
1: The proposed bylaw would also update everything from parking permits to EV charging and accessibility standards. Food Cycler users in Nelson now have a new place to drop off their pre-treated organics. The city has opened a new collection bin at the Lakeside Drive Recycling Depot, replacing the three pilot drop-off locations around the city. It says the single supervised site can handle more participants and is easier to maintain and be secured after hours to keep wildlife away. The program is also expanding this year, with up to 1,000 additional free food cyclers available to eligible households. The Central Kootenay Food Policy Council is exploring ways to help schools, food banks, and community programs access locally grown food. Its new Regional Food Procurement Social Enterprise Initiative is looking at better ways to buy, store, and distribute local food region-wide. Executive Director Damon Chouinard says that also includes recovering surplus foods that might otherwise go to waste.
3: Food that isn't necessarily suitable for retail markets, still very edible. Sometimes it just needs a little bit of processing, some extra storage. And getting that food into communities that need it isn't as easy as it sounds sometimes.
1: The initiative is being supported by a $65,000 provincial grant to help build a more efficient regional food network. The Regional District of Central Kootenay spent about $1.2 million more on salaries and employee expenses last year than it did the year before. Here's Storm Lenny.
4: The district's 2025 Statement of Financial Information shows staff who earned more than $75,000 last year received a combined $23.6 million in remuneration and expenses. It lists 99 employees that crossed the province's public salary disclosure threshold, up from 87 a year before. Chief Administrative Officer Stuart Horn remained the highest paid employee, while the Board of Directors received a combined $995,000 in remuneration.
1: And another summer is going by without easy access to a popular Slocan Valley lookout. More from Greg Nesteroff.
5: Idaho Peak hasn't been accessible since a washout 6 years ago. In early 2025, the province laid out five potential options for public comment. One was to reopen the road, another to decommission it, and three others would see a new road and bridge built downstream of Sandon. A year and a half later, there's been no decision. We asked the Ministry of Forests about it. They said they're still considering all options and planning fieldwork this summer.
0: For these local stories and more, go to MyKootenayNow.com.
6: The States are the only host team left in the FIFA World Cup. Canada was blanked by Morocco 3-0 on Saturday, and Mexico fell to England 3-2 yesterday. If the U.S. beat Belgium this evening, they'll be in the final eight. Meanwhile, the Blue Jays were held scoreless for their second game in a row. The Mariners beat them 4-0, and now Toronto has lost 7 of their last 10 games. Finally, the Toronto Tempo dropped their second game in a row as the Dallas Wings knocked them off 89-76 in the WNBA.
7: Another hot one in store for the West Kootenay today as we hit a sunny high of 32 with some light local smoke in the evening, clearing to a low of 12 overnight. Tomorrow, sunny, sun and clouds in the afternoon, at daytime high 34 degrees. Wednesday, it's sunny and 31. Thursday, sunny and 29. And on Friday, sunny and a high of 33. Now, taking a look at the Drive BC Road Report, expect some minor delays that we've been talking about pretty much for a couple of weeks now on Kootenay Pass and Paulson Summit. Now, a new one to watch out for in Castlegar, Highway 3A, passing over the bridge there between Junction Highway 3 and a Brilliant Power Plant Road for about 0.9K. Bridge maintenance going to be slowing down the drive. Single lanes, alternating traffic from 6 a.m. to 4 p.m. weekdays until Friday. Expect some minor delays in that area. From the GOAT Weather Booth, I'm Sam Pike.

0: It's time for Movie Monday on the Gov. 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
1: Hey, how well do you know your movies? If you're like me, every day is spent quoting something or other. And today, we're going to take a look back at one of my parents' favorite. They were just in town, so of course they were quoting this movie left, right, and center. Listen closely. This is this week's audio clue. Can you name this movie?
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0: Hey, Sam here. It's Monday. We are deep into barbecue season. I think it's time to settle one of the biggest backyard debates there is: charcoal or propane. Now, charcoal lovers will tell you nothing beats that smoky flavor. They say cooking over real coals is the only proper way to do a barbecue. Meanwhile, King of the Hill would spit on you for that. The propane count says, yeah, mine starts in 10 seconds. I committed the cardinal sin. I have an electric grill at home because I have toddlers and it's the easiest one to do. So where do you stand? Are you team charcoal? Are you team propane? Text me this morning. Tell me which side you're on. 250-365-6100.
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1: Good morning. I'm Lynn Gallant. The city of Nelson is looking to modernize its 16-year-old traffic bylaw. The proposal would update everything from parking permits to EV charging, accessibility, and towing rules. Bylaw manager Jordan Dupuis says it also includes several changes to how parking is managed.
2: Key parking changes include clarifying that two-hour parking zones are non-renewable daily limits. It formalizes guest permit rules and introduces a $2 day fee, and it expands permit flexibility for car share users.
1: It also proposes free parking for veterans and clarifies residential parking permit rules. Council is expected to consider the draft bylaw later this month. The city of Nelson has opened a new drop-off location for its Food Cycler Organics program. Participating residents can now bring their pre-treated food waste to a new bin at Lakeside Recycling Depot on Lakeside Drive. The new location replaces the pilot drop-off bins at Safeway, the Lakeside Sports Field, and the one at 80 Lakeside Drive. The city says moving to a single supervised site will make the program easier to use while supporting the expansion to more households. Getting local food to schools and community programs can be a challenge in the Kootenays, but the Central Kootenay Food Policy Council's new Regional Food Procurement Social Enterprise Initiative wants to change that. Executive Director Damon Chouinard says geography is one of the biggest challenges.
3: We have challenging geography. Quite often it's harder to get food from Creston into the Slocan Valley or Caslow, the communities like that. The problem is like when you work at an individual scale, it's extremely costly to move those products one by one.
1: He says the pilot is exploring ways for organizations to buy, store, and distribute local food together. More Regional District of Central Kootenay employees earned above the province's salary disclosure threshold last year. Storm Lenny has the details.
4: According to the district's statement of financial information, 99 employees made more than $75,000 in 2025, up from 87 the year before. Those employees received a combined $23.6 million in remuneration and expenses, about $1.2 million more than 2024. Chief Administrative Officer Stuart Horn remains the district's highest paid employee at just under $319,000. The RDCK also paid its board of directors just under $995,000 in remuneration last year.
1: And still no decision from the government on the future of access to Idaho Peak. Greg Nesteroff reports.
5: The popular former forestry lookout in the Slocan Valley hasn't been accessible since a washout in 2020. A year and a half ago, the provincial government sought public feedback on five potential options. One was reopening the existing road, three called for a new bridge and road downstream of Sandon, and the last option would result in decommissioning the existing road entirely. We asked the Ministry of Forests for an update. They sent a one-line response saying all options remain on the table and fieldwork will be done this summer.
0: Be the first to know. Get daily and weekly news alerts by signing up at our website, MyKootenayNow.com.
6: The States are the only host team left in the FIFA World Cup. Canada was blanked by Morocco 3-0 on Saturday, and Mexico fell to England 3-2 yesterday. If the U.S. beat Belgium this evening, they'll be in the final eight. Meanwhile, the Blue Jays were held scoreless for their second game in a row. The Mariners beat them 4-0, and now Toronto has lost 7 of their last 10 games. Finally, the Toronto Tempo dropped their second game in a row as the Dallas Wings knocked them off 89-76 in the WNBA.
7: Another hot one in store for the West Kootenay today as we hit a sunny high of 32 with some light local smoke in the evening, clearing to a low of 12 overnight. Tomorrow, sunny, sunny clouds in the afternoon at daytime high 34 degrees. Wednesday, it's sunny and 31. Thursday, sunny and 29. And on Friday, sunny and a high of 33. Now taking a look at the Drive BC Road Report. Expect some minor delays that we've been talking about pretty much for a couple of weeks now on Kootenay Pass and Paulson Summit. Now a new one to watch out for in Castlegar. Highway 3A, passing over the bridge there between Junction Highway 3 and a Brilliant Power Plant Road for about 0.9K. Bridge maintenance going to be slowing down the drive. Single lanes alternating traffic from 6 a.m. to 4 p.m. weekdays until Friday. Expect some minor delays in that area. From the Code Weather Booth, I'm Sam Pike.
0: What is world

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A couple of events to talk about over the next hour that we do want to bring some attention to. If you have any events that you'd like to discuss or have any events that you'd like to discuss or have on the air or even a part of our community calendar on mycooneynow.com, get into contact with us. 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
9: Gonna love spring on the goat.

Hey, you know, after talking about family board game night a little bit earlier, it's got me thinking about the classics. Every family seems to have that game, the one that always comes out after dinner. Maybe it's Monopoly, maybe Clue, maybe Yahtzee, or heck, maybe your family's been arguing over Uno. Growing up, though, board games were one of those things that got everybody around the same table. We played Carcassonne when I was little. It was hand and foot, the whatever card game my sister was playing at the time, and absolutely destroying me at. But if we go back far enough, my sister inexplicably beat me at Battleship every single day until one day I learned that she was just looking over the board. I want to know this morning, though, what's the greatest board game of all time? Don't just say Monopoly. I do love Monopoly, though. Tell me something your family actually plays. Text in 250-365-6100. Maybe the Power Rock Morning becomes a board game show.

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And with that, we wrap up the Power Rock Morning Today. Thanks for tuning in. Thanks for hanging out with me to kick off your Monday. Hopefully the coffee's kicked in by now. Work day doesn't drag on too much. Before you know it, we're going to be headed all in tomorrow morning to do it all over again. Thanks to everybody who partook in today's show, whether you weighed in on that great barbecue debate, told me about your favorite board game, or made me incredibly hungry talking about your favorite comfort foods. Always love hearing from you guys. If you're heading home later today, enjoy the sunshine if you've got it. Kind to one another. If you happen to fire out the barbecue tonight, remember, I'm still waiting to find out whether it's team charcoal or team propane. Tune in tomorrow for another Power Rock Morning. The Price is Right coming up this afternoon.

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1: I'm Storm Lenny. A proposed update to Nelson's traffic bylaw would also double the city's towing administrative fee. The city wants to increase the fee from $50 to $100 as part of a broader update to its traffic bylaw. Bylaw manager Jordan Dupuy says the current fee doesn't reflect the time it takes to manage a tow.
2: When we decide to tow a vehicle, a bylaw officer is standing there until such time as that vehicle is towed. That's kind of a cost, and $50 is not adequate to reflect that cost because they could be generating revenue elsewhere.
1: The proposed bylaw would also update everything from parking permits to EV charging and accessibility standards. Food Cycler users in Nelson now have a new place to drop off their pre-treated organic waste. The city has opened a new collection bin at the Lakeside Drive Recycling Depot, replacing the three pilot drop-off locations around the city. The city says the single supervised site can handle more participants, is easier to maintain, and can be secured after hours to keep wildlife away. The program is also expanding this year with up to 1,000 additional free food cyclers available to eligible households. The Central Kootenay Food Policy Council is exploring ways to help schools, food banks, and community programs access locally grown food. Its new Regional Food Procurement Social Enterprise Initiative is looking at better ways to buy, store, and distribute local food region-wide. Executive Director Damon Chenard says that also includes recovering surplus foods that might otherwise go to waste.
3: Food that isn't necessarily suitable for retail markets, still very edible. Sometimes it just needs a little bit of processing, some extra storage, and getting that food into communities that need it isn't as easy as it sounds sometimes.
1: The initiative is being supported by a $65,000 provincial grant to help build a more efficient regional food network. The Regional District of Central Kootenay spent $1.2 million more on salaries and employee expenses last year than it did the year before. The district's 2025 Statement of Financial Information shows staff who earned more than $75,000 last year received a combined $23.6 million in remuneration and expenses. It lists 99 employees that crossed the province's public salary disclosure threshold, up from 87 a year before. Chief Administrative Officer Stuart Horn remained the highest paid employee, while the Board of Directors received a combined $999,000 in remuneration. Another summer is going to go by without easy access to a popular Slocan Valley lookout. More from Greg Nesteroff.
4: Idaho Peak hasn't been accessible since a washout 6 years ago. In early 2025, the province laid out five potential options for public comment. One was to reopen the road, another to decommission it, and three others would see a new road and bridge built downstream of Sandon. A year and a half later, there's been no decision. We asked the Ministry of Forests about it. They said they're still considering all options and planning fieldwork this summer.
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1: Kevin Guzman is set to start the Blue Jays series against the Giants this afternoon. Toronto has been struggling as of late, but San Francisco has been a little worse, giving up more hits per game than the Blue Jays, but also scoring at a slightly better rate this season. As for the Raptors, Kawhi Leonard has hired a brand new agent to oversee his next deal with the Toronto club. The 35-year-old is back after leading the Raptors to their only NBA championship in 2019 and then ended up leaving for the Clippers, where he spent the past seven seasons. And finally, two more teams will be going home after today's FIFA World Cup play, with Portugal taking on Spain and the States playing Belgium. Single-lane traffic is in effect on Highway 3A over the Brilliant Bridge until 4 p.m. There's also still roadwork underway on a couple of sections along Highway 3, with single-lane traffic in effect on a section between Salmo and Creston and a section between Castlegar and Christina Lake. In our weather forecast, sunny this afternoon with a high of 32, clear skies tonight dropping down to 12, mainly sunny tomorrow afternoon with a high of 34, and clear skies tomorrow night dropping down to 13. I'm Storm Lenny.
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0: The goat.
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1: The decade, the 1930s. The legendary Betty Boop makes her debut. The world's famous and iconic Empire State Building is completed. The infamous War of the Worlds radio broadcast airs, leaving a nation in panic over a supposed alien invasion. Wind-up train sets and glamorous low-cut open-back dresses were all the rage.
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Good afternoon. I'm Bryce, and I'm back. Yes, it's been a long time. I have not been on air since last Tuesday. Took a little vacation, Canada Day, booked the Thursday and Friday off, and went and visited some family and friends out in Kamloops. It was fun. Very good times, but back into the real world, and here we go. It's a beautiful day. It really, really is. It's a good day to, for Guns N' Roses. How about that? Let's kick it off. Rockin' in style with Sweet Child of Mine.

0: Anarchist.
1: I was a teenage anarchist against me on the goat. It's Bryce back in the saddle today. And, I was back in Kamloops visiting family. And, we went out to Monty Lake, which is kind of between Vernon and Kamloops. That's actually where I grew up. Had a great day with my dad and my brother. And I brought my dog, right? 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And I feel like I just had that moment where you sort of realize how old your pet is getting.

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0: Crosby, Stills, Nash, and Young. Ohio, what a tune. All right, it's Bryce hanging out with you on a Wednesday, Monday afternoon. I've lost track of days. You know, taking a couple days off, I come back and I feel like I'm in a different world now all of a sudden. You know, every day there's a system and I'm all out of whack today, but we're getting through the day, right? 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

That's Kim Mitchell, Loved by Alana. Well, the song's called Alana Loves Me, actually. How about some Def Leppard? All right, their High and Dry album turns 45 today. That's their second album, and the one right before Pyromania just exploded everywhere. It's a little bit less polished, but it's Def Leppard, so it rocks. The title track, it's kind of like bottling the energy of a wild night out and just the carefree rock and roll spirit. Def Leppard, High and Dry.

0: Smooth Criminal, you gotta love it. Alien Ant Farm on the goat. All right, we are really close to Starbelly Jam. Tickets are still available. This is going down in Crawford Bay this weekend, starting July 10th. I believe that's Friday, running until Sunday. You can go to starbellyjam.org, get your tickets, and it's going to be an awesome time, right? It's music, friendship, good times, and even more, too. 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So give it a shot. 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More info right now. 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

It's not too late. It's only 3:03 p.m. 3 days grace kicking off the hour. I'm Bryce. I'm back. And it's a nice and sunny day. 30 degrees right now in Castlegar. And expect more sunshine on the way. The forecast tells me we have sun and 30-ish degree weather coming for the foreseeable future. Tomorrow, 34 degree high. Yes. Summer's here. That's all there is to it. I'm all for it. All right. Papa Roach with Scars.

0: Dream On, which is really what us Canadians have been doing as we watched the World Cup and Canada's pursuit. Well, it ended on Saturday. It was a tough loss to Morocco, but I mean, really, there's nothing to be upset about with that loss. Canada did better than I think anybody projected. Our greatest finish in the World Cup ever, and it feels like, you know, the soccer scene here in Canada is definitely on the rise, which is exciting. But of course, the World Cup continues. The round of 16 is wrapping up tomorrow, and we're getting into the quarterfinals here real soon. Spain defeated Portugal today, which was a big elimination. We have USA and Belgium tonight. So a lot of excitement, and the World Cup will officially be ending on Sunday, July 19th, with the championship game at noon.
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Oh, that one is a gem. April Wine's You Could Have Been a Lady on the Goat. It's Bryce. Thanks to Trent. I was off on Thursday and Friday, and Trent covered for me. Big shout out to him. And he attended the opening of the Double Barrel, which apparently was a huge success. I wasn't around this weekend, didn't get to check it out, but I heard it was pretty busy and seems like a great spot. I'm really excited for this to be opening. Going to be maybe some live music coming up and maybe some open mics as well. If you haven't checked it out, Double Barrel will be back open this weekend, Friday, Saturday, and Sunday. And I mean, just in time for drinks on the patio, am I right? But don't have too many. Or just go back the next day. He's a little hair of the dog if you're feeling it the next day. All right. It's Nazareth on the Goat.

0: Vaughn, you rock. Crossfire on the goat. All right, it's Monday. That means we got a main event coming up at 5. And, well, it's such a summer day. I thought, what's something summer themed? So here's my challenge. What would you rather do? It's like the perfect summer day. Would you rather spend it on the boat or on the beach? What's your option? 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

Make Up Your Mind. Three of a Dead Man on the go. Okay. Let's hop in the musical time machine. We're taking it to 1977. On this day, one of the worst nights of Roger Waters' career. There was a Pink Floyd concert in Montreal, and the crowd was unruly. They were setting off fireworks, they were shouting, and just being quite rude, especially over the quiet songs. Waters got so frustrated, he even spit at a fan who had started climbing toward the stage. But after the show, you know, he's sitting down and something clicks. He started thinking about the invisible barrier between performers and audiences. He imagined building a literal wall between them. And it was that uncomfortable night that became really one of rock's greatest concept albums, The Wall. In a way, this Montreal concert is like the blueprint for that wall.

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0: Give me all your love in ZZ Top. And we're approaching the top of the 4 o'clock hour. You get your 4 o'clock news coming right up. Come on, man, first. This one is Florida man striking again. He was pulled over, driving erratically. Okay, officers approached the vehicle, and they smelled alcohol. So they asked, have you been drinking? He said that he wasn't drinking, or rather, he wasn't driving. His dog was. Yeah, somehow. I don't get it. It's like taking the whole dog ate my homework excuse to just another level. Come on, man. I mean, nice try, I guess.
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1: I'm Storm Lenny. The city of Nelson is looking to modernize its 16-year-old traffic bylaw. The proposal would update everything from parking permits to EV charging, accessibility, and towing rules. Bylaw manager Jordan Dupuy says it also includes several changes to how parking is managed.
2: Key parking changes include clarifying that two-hour parking zones are non-renewable daily limits. It formalizes guest permit rules and introduces a $2 day fee, and it expands permit flexibility for car share users.
1: It also proposes free parking for veterans and clarifies residential parking permit rules. Council is expected to consider the draft bylaw later this month. The town of Creston isn't ready to commit to Kinsman Park as the future home of new tennis and pickleball courts. The Creston Valley Tennis Club wants to build a new four-court facility there to replace the aging courts at the local high school. While council supports the idea, some want staff to explore other locations before moving ahead. Mayor Arnold DeBoon says one concern is the potential impact on neighbors.
3: History has shown that, especially pickleball, people that live in close proximity end up getting annoyed with it. The second thing is parking conflicts. And if we have tournaments and tennis, a lot of tennis there, there will be conflicts with parking.
1: Staff have been directed to compare Kinsman Park with other possible sites before bringing recommendations back to council. Canada's National Minister of Energy and Natural Resources will be in Trail tomorrow. Tim Hodgson is expected to make what's being described as a significant announcement related to critical minerals. He'll be at the tech smelter at noon. Nurses are set to ramp up job action with a picket line at BC's largest hospital.
4: The BC Nurses Union says picketing at Vancouver General Hospital will begin Tuesday morning. The union launched job action last week, saying members across the province were refusing any non-nursing duties and non-necessary overtime. The BC Labour Relations Board sets minimum levels of service that must be maintained for nursing as an essential service. Emily Joveski, Vista News, Victoria.
1: Getting local food to schools and community programs can be a challenge in the Kootenays, but the Central Kootenay Food Policy Council's new Regional Food Procurement Social Enterprise Initiative wants to change that. Executive Director Damon Chouinard says geography is one of the biggest challenges.
5: We have challenging geography. Quite often it's harder to get food from Creston into the Slocan Valley or Caslow or the communities like that. The problem is like when you work at an individual scale, it's extremely costly to move those products them one by one.
1: He says the pilot is exploring ways for organizations to buy, store, and distribute local food together. Still no decision from the government on the future of access to Idaho Peak. Greg Nesteroff reports.
6: The popular former forestry lookout in the Slocan Valley hasn't been accessible since a washout in 2020. A year and a half ago, the provincial government sought public feedback on five potential options. One was reopening the existing road. Three called for a new bridge and road downstream of Sandon, and the last option would result in decommissioning the existing road entirely. We asked the Ministry of Forests for an update. They sent a one-line response saying all options remain on the table and fieldwork will be done this summer.
0: Be the first to know. Get daily and weekly news alerts by signing up at our website, MyKootenayNow.com.
1: Kevin Guzman is set to start the Blue Jays series against the Giants this afternoon. Toronto has been struggling as of late, but San Francisco has been a little worse, giving up more hits per game than the Blue Jays, but also scoring at a slightly better rate this season. As for the Raptors, Kawhi Leonard has hired a brand new agent to oversee his next deal with the Toronto club. The 35-year-old is back after leading the Raptors to their only NBA championship in 2019 and then ended up leaving for the Clippers, where he spent the past seven seasons. And finally, Spain has secured their spot in the FIFA World Cup quarterfinals after edging Portugal 1-0 this afternoon. The USA and Belgium match kicks off this evening, with the winner advancing to face Spain on Friday.
0: Guess roads and weather.
1: Single lane traffic is in effect on a section of Highway 3 between Castlegar and Christina Lake weekdays until 7 p.m. In our weather forecast, clear skies tonight dropping down to 12, mainly sunny with a high of 34 tomorrow afternoon. Clear skies tomorrow night dropping down to 13, and sunny with a high of 31 for Wednesday. I'm Storm Lenny.
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0: can't stop the spirits when I need you. 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
1: Can't stop listening to the Red Hot Chili Peppers, but we're going to have to because we got the Rolling Stones. And they're releasing a new album. Yes, that's right. The Stones still doing it. Foreign Tongues, which is going to be their 25th studio album. That is insane. What a legacy the Rolling Stones have. And we got something exciting coming up on Friday. Okay, the album will be released on Friday, and we're going to play the whole thing here on The GOAT. It's going to happen at Friday at 6 p.m., and then a replay on Saturday at 9 p.m. So mark that down. I'm excited to see what the Stones are going to come up with next, and you get it all right here on The GOAT. A little preview right now with the lead single, In the Stars.

0: Colin James just came back. And so did I. All right. Main Event Monday coming up in less than an hour, and it's ready to go. I think everybody falls into one of these two camps. Okay, say you got the perfect summer day, maybe like today. You don't work, no responsibilities. Are you going to spend it, you know, with your feet in the sand, laying out in the sun, going for a swim, maybe doing some beach games or paddling out on a paddle board? Or are you more of a boat person? Maybe your favorite fishing spot or putting the kids in a tube, water skiing maybe, or floating down the river even. Basically, beach day versus boat day on Main Event Monday. Which one are you taking? Text the Glacier Honda Rock Line, 250-365-6100, coming up at 5.
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0: You Don't Know What It's Like by a Conaline Crush. I do know what it's like in the Arctic. It's cold. Very cold. That brings us to odd origins. Have you ever wondered why they're called Arctic and Antarctica? The answer has nothing to do with ice and everything to do with stars. Arctic comes from the ancient Greek word for bear, not polar bear, but Ursa Major, the great bear constellation that circles the northern sky. Ancient sailors used it to navigate, and the lands underneath it became known as Arctic. Antarctica literally means opposite the bear. Again, not opposite the animal, opposite the bear constellation. The Arctic and Antarctica weren't inspired by what people found there. They were inspired by what they saw above them.
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Born to be Wild, Steppenwolf. Okay. Just did Odd Origins and how Arctic and Antarctica got their names, but the part that truly makes it odd, right? They got their names from the stars, the Great Bear constellation that circles the northern sky right above the Arctic. But at the time, nobody had explored either place yet. They were literally just looking up at the night sky. And somehow, by complete coincidence, the place named after the bear ended up having actual bears, polar bears. The place named opposite the bear doesn't have a single one. They named them by looking up the sky and somehow got the wildlife right by accident. It's either the greatest coincidence in geography, or maybe the universe just has a pretty good sense of humor.

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0: It's a long way to the top if you want to rock and roll, but it's a short way to the top of the 5 o'clock hour. Storm Lenny got your news update coming in 6 or 7 minutes. All right, right after that, it's Main Event Monday, and it's basically two options, okay? You've got one perfect summer day. Are you spending it on the beach or on the boat? Beach day versus boat day. Only one can win, and we're going to settle it right after the news.
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3: Yellowhead Road and Bridge reminds drivers that with summer comes construction zones. Please obey traffic control personnel, slow down, focus on the road, and watch for roadside workers. Yellowhead Road and Bridge, maintaining quality in Kootenay Boundary.
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1: I'm Storm Lenny. The city of Nelson is looking to modernize its 16-year-old traffic bylaw. The proposal would update everything from parking permits to EV charging, accessibility, and towing rules. Bylaw manager Jordan Dupuy says it also includes several changes to how parking is managed.
2: Key parking changes include clarifying that two-hour parking zones are non-renewable daily limits. It formalizes guest permit rules and introduces a $2 a day fee, and it expands permit flexibility for car share users.
1: It also proposes free parking for veterans and clarifies residential parking permit rules. Council is expected to consider the draft bylaw later this month. The town of Creston isn't ready to commit to Kinsman Park as the future home of new tennis and pickleball courts. The Creston Valley Tennis Club wants to build a new four-court facility there to replace the aging courts at the local high school. While council supports the idea, some want staff to explore other locations before moving ahead. Mayor Arnold DeBoon says one concern is the potential impact on neighbors.
3: History has shown that, especially pickleball, people that live in close proximity end up getting annoyed with it. The second thing is parking conflicts. And if we have tournaments and tennis, a lot of tennis there, there will be conflicts with parking.
1: Staff have been directed to compare Kinsman Park with other possible sites before bringing recommendations back to council. Canada's National Minister of Energy and Natural Resources will be in Trail tomorrow. Tim Hodgson is expected to make what's being described as a significant announcement related to critical minerals. He'll be at the tech smelter at noon. Nurses are set to ramp up job action with a picket line at BC's largest hospital.
4: The BC Nurses Union says picketing at Vancouver General Hospital will begin Tuesday morning. The union launched job action last week, saying members across the province were refusing any non-nursing duties and non-necessary overtime. The BC Labor Relations Board sets minimum levels of service that must be maintained for nursing as an essential service. Emily Joveski, Vista News, Victoria.
1: Getting local food to schools and community programs can be a challenge in the Kootenays, but the Central Kootenay Food Policy Council's new Regional Food Procurement Social Enterprise Initiative wants to change that. Executive Director Damon Chouinard says geography is one of the biggest challenges.
5: We have challenging geography. Quite often it's harder to get food from Creston into the Slocan Valley or Caslow or the communities like that. The problem is like when you work at an individual scale, it's extremely costly to move those products one by one.
1: He says the pilot is exploring ways for organizations to buy, store, and distribute local food together. Still no decision from the government on the future of access to Idaho Peak. Greg Nesteroff reports.
6: The popular former forestry lookout in the Slocan